outdoors, in a mobile home, or in a vehicle, move to the closest substantial shelter and protect yourself from flying debris. To report severe weather, go to our website at weather.gov/ILN and submit your report via social media when you can do so safely.

Welcome to Wind and Rhythm, the radio show dedicated to band music. Hi, I'm David Lawrence, and for this episode, we have for your listening pleasure two amazing works. It's not often that we get to play complete symphonies on the show. Usually we play bits and parts of major works that fit into a larger theme, but it's nice to hear big pieces as they were written, especially by composers who enjoy the narrative possibilities of those longer works. We'll hear Three Steps Forward by Nathan Tenoye, a piece written for the University of Nevada at Las Vegas, and Weight of the World by Stephen Melillo, part of his Stormworks collection. They're both immersive pieces, and we'll get to hear them from start to finish right here at the gathering place for people who love band music, Wind and Rhythm. Thank you for joining us. An accomplished trombonist, Nathan Tenoye blends jazz with classical music underpinnings for his work Three Steps Forward. And as you would expect, there are three movements. The first is Light Years from Here, the second, Quiet Stride, and the third, Fate of the Gate, G-A-I-T. And here to play it is the commissioning ensemble, the University of Nevada at Las Vegas Wind Orchestra, under Thomas Leslie.

The National Weather Service in Wilmington has issued a tornado warning for northeastern Butler County, southwestern Montgomery County, until 8:45 p.m. At 8:15 p.m., a severe thunderstorm capable of producing a tornado was located near Middletown, moving north at 20 miles an hour. Hazard, tornado. Source, radar indicated rotation. Impact, flying debris will be dangerous to those caught without shelter. Mobile homes will be damaged or destroyed. Damage to roofs, windows, and vehicles will occur. Tree damage is likely. Locations impacted include Middletown, Miamisburg, Carlisle, Germantown, and Posttown Heights. Take cover now. Move to a basement or an interior room on the lowest floor of a sturdy building. 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If you are outdoors, in a mobile home, or in a vehicle, move to the closest substantial shelter and protect yourself from flying debris. 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

The National Weather Service in Wilmington has issued a tornado warning for northwestern Warren County, southeastern Montgomery County, until 9 p.m. At 8:25 p.m., a severe thunderstorm capable of producing a tornado was located over Carlisle, moving north at 20 miles an hour. Hazard, tornado. Source, radar indicated rotation. Impact, flying debris will be dangerous to those caught without shelter. Mobile homes will be damaged or destroyed. Damage to roofs, windows, and vehicles will occur. Tree damage is likely. Locations impacted include Dayton, Kettering, Trotwood, Miamisburg, Springboro, Franklin, Moraine, Carlisle, West Carrollton, Germantown, Centerville, Drexel, and Woodburn Hyde Park. This includes I-75 in Ohio between mile markers 36 and 50. Take cover now. 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

The National Weather Service in Wilmington has issued a tornado warning for southwestern Dark County until 9 p.m. At 8:28 p.m., a severe thunderstorm capable of producing a tornado was located near New Madison, moving north at 25 miles an hour. Hazard, tornado. Source, radar indicated rotation. Impact, flying debris will be dangerous to those caught without shelter. Mobile homes will be damaged or destroyed. 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Tree damage is likely. Locations impacted include Hollinsburg, Palestine, Sharps Crossing, and Sharp High. Take cover now. 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To report severe weather, go to our website at weather.gov/ILN and submit your report via social media when you can do so safely.

0: And that was Three Steps Forward by Nathan Tenoye. We have to take a quick break here, but we'll be back in just a moment with music by Stephen Melillo right here at The Gathering Place for people who love band music. I'm David Lawrence, and this is Wind and Rhythm.
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0: Welcome back to Wind and Rhythm. I'm David Lawrence, and we're listening to Big Works for this episode. And here we have a piece by Stephen Melillo. Melillo writes about his work, "Each passing measure depicts man's climb through the ages. An ancient architectural code based upon the architecture of the Great Pyramid of Giza reveals the ascent of humanity through otherwise dark times." Here is the Marine Band of the Royal Netherlands Navy, under Maurice Hammers, with Weight of the World.

The National Weather Service in Wilmington has issued a flash flood warning for Eastern Union County, Indiana, Eastern Wayne County, Northeastern Franklin County, Northwestern Butler County, Southwestern Dark County, Western Preble County, until 10:30 p.m. At 7:35 p.m., radar indicated thunderstorms producing heavy rain across the warned area. Between 1.5 and 2.5 inches of rain have fallen. Additional rainfall amounts of 0.5 to 1 inch are possible. Flash flooding is ongoing or expected to begin shortly. Hazard: flash flooding caused by thunderstorms. Source: radar indicated. Impact: flash flooding of small creeks and streams, urban areas, highways, streets and underpasses, as well as other poor drainage and low-lying areas. Some locations that may experience flash flooding include Richmond, Oxford, Eaton, Liberty, Camden, New Paris, West College Corner, Dartown, Salem, El Dorado, West Manchester, College Corner, Spring Grove, Somerville, Boston, Whitewater, West Florence, Fairhaven, Sugar Valley and Goodwin's Corner. Turn around, don't drown when encountering flooded roads. Most flood deaths occur in vehicles. To report flash flooding, go to our website at weather.gov/ILN and submit your report via social media when you can do so safely.

The National Weather Service in Wilmington has issued a tornado warning for North Central Montgomery County until 9:15 p.m. At 8:52 p.m., a severe thunderstorm capable of producing a tornado was located over Trotwood, moving northeast at 25 miles an hour. Hazard, tornado. Source, radar indicated rotation. Impact, flying debris will be dangerous to those caught without shelter. Mobile homes will be damaged or destroyed. Damage to roofs, windows, and vehicles will occur. Tree damage is likely. Locations impacted include Dayton, Trotwood, Vandalia, Englewood, Clayton, Union, Phillipsburg, Fort McKinley, Dayton International Airport, Northview, and Drexel. This includes the following interstates: I-70 in Ohio between mile markers 24 and 32. I-75 in Ohio between mile marker 64 and 65. Take cover now. Move to a basement or an interior room on the lowest floor of a sturdy building. Avoid windows. If you are outdoors, in a mobile home, or in a vehicle, move to the closest substantial shelter and protect yourself from flying debris. To report severe weather, go to our website at weather.gov/ILN and submit your report via social media when you can do so safely.

0: And that was Weight of the World by Stephen Melillo. Well, thank you for joining us for these two terrific testaments to time. I'm David Lawrence, and it has been a pleasure sharing this music with you. Our theme this week was performed by the Indiana University of Pennsylvania Brass under the direction of Jack Stamp. Wind and Rhythm is produced by Eric Noble, and Brad Perita maintains our website, windandrhythm.com, as well as our Facebook, X, and Instagram accounts. Wind and Rhythm is a proud part of the Zephyrus Arts Institute and is distributed by PRX, the Public Radio Exchange. And thanks again for joining us here at the Gathering Place for people who love band music. I'm David Lawrence, and this is Wind and Rhythm.
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2: World-class live instrumental music isn't limited to orchestras, you know. There are a number of chamber ensembles out there that have redefined what it means to engage a small ensemble. Among them is Imani Winds. Since 1997, this quintet has created some of the most innovative classical experiences you can imagine. They're a chamber ensemble that the Gateways Music Festival has been proud to call a partner. Later this hour, I'll share with you this Imani Winds performance from the 2022 Gateways Music Festival. I'm Loki Karuna. That and more chamber music on this hour of Gateways Radio. In addition to hearing from Imani Winds, a little later, I have a recording featuring the Catalyst Quartet on deck. They have a series of albums called Uncovered, that includes a work by Florence Price that I can't wait for you to listen to. There's also a little mixed chamber music ahead, music for flute, oboe, and piano, in addition to a performance by the Gateways Brass Collective. Hope you'll stick around to hear all of it. To get the hour started is something a little dim, so to speak. I want you to imagine yourself somewhere on the African continent. The sun is going down and you begin to hear the stillness that nighttime brings, just before the sky is completely dark. Maybe there are some reds or pinks that are on the horizon. That's what I think of when I hear this solo piano work by composer Nkeru Okoye. She calls it Dusk. Take a listen.

Many people may not think of Africa when they hear the phrase classical music, but truth is, there's a lot of Western classical music that's come from the motherland, both historically and today. Take composer Nkeru Okoye. She's from New York, but her father is Nigerian, so she spent much of her childhood both here in the U.S. and in West Africa. At age 31, she wrote a piece of music that depicts different aspects of the time she spent in Nigeria as a young girl, from village children at play to the power of the drum. You just heard the movement from that work subtitled Dusk, Movement 2 of 4 from her 2003 African Sketches. Pianist William Chapman Nyahu was featured in that recording. Hope I find you well. Appreciate your tuning in to another edition of Gateways Radio, a special celebration of the Gateways Music Festival and other classical performances that feature the music and musicians of the African diaspora. A pleasure to have you with me. Many people know the Gateways Music Festival for its incredible orchestra, comprised of some of the best Black musicians in the field. But the festival's smaller ensembles are just as notable. For every festival, different musicians come together to provide an array of different performances. But one group remains intact year-round. I'm talking about the Gateways Brass Collective. Formed in 2018, this quintet has been featured at music festivals across the United States and at various colleges and universities, including, of course, a number of HBCUs. Together, these five musicians showcase the best of what lives at the intersections of jazz, Western classical, and contemporary music. And you'll hear it all come together in this next performance. This is the Gateways Brass Collective's take on a tune called Soul Banner, music here by John Stafford Smith.

Courtney Jones, Herb Smith, Larry Williams, Isria Butler, and Jerome Stover. Together, they're known as the Gateways Brass Collective. You just heard their arrangement of a tune called Soul Banner, music by John Stafford Smith. I'm actually wrapping up this hour with another quintet. A performance by Imani Wins is still ahead. But for now, music for three. Oboist Jeffrey Johnson, flutist Ebony Johnson, and pianist Rochelle Sennett are featured here in music by composer Madeline Dring. This is her 1968 trio for flute, oboe, and piano.

The National Weather Service in Wilmington has issued a tornado warning for North Central Montgomery County, South Central Miami County, until 9:45 p.m. At 9:13 p.m., a severe thunderstorm capable of producing a tornado was located over Englewood, moving north at 20 miles an hour. Hazard, tornado. Source, radar indicated rotation. Impact, flying debris will be dangerous to those caught without shelter. Mobile homes will be damaged or destroyed. Damage to roofs, windows, and vehicles will occur. Tree damage is likely. Locations impacted include Dayton, Vandalia, Englewood, West Milton, Clayton, and Union. This includes I-70 in Ohio between mile markers 29 and 30. Take cover now. Move to a basement or an interior room on the lowest floor of a sturdy building. Avoid windows. If you are outdoors, in a mobile home, or in a vehicle, move to the closest substantial shelter and protect yourself from flying debris. To report severe weather, go to our website at weather.gov/ILN and submit your report via social media when you can do so safely.

It's easy to think of England as sort of gray and dreary at times, but as you just heard, there's lots of color across the pond, musically speaking. Beautiful Job there by Jeffrey Johnson, Ebony Thomas, and Rochelle Sinnott. Their take on the trio for flute, oboe, and piano by England's Madeline Dring. Hope you enjoyed that one. Up next, it's back to the Americas with music by Mongo Santamaria and Florence Price. Stay tuned. I'm Loki Karuna, and you're in tune with Gateways Radio. Thanks for listening with me. If you're just joining me, today's hour has been dedicated to chamber music, continuing now with a string quartet by Florence Price, her 1935 string quartet in A minor, the Catalyst Quartet performs.

Once upon a time, the music of Florence Price was all but lost. But thanks to several researchers, musicologists, and performers, her work has been uncovered. She has four beautiful symphonies and a number of orchestral tone poems to her credit. But you just heard Miss Price's largest scale chamber composition, her 1935 string quartet in A minor. The Catalyst Quartet was featured there, a recording from their album titled Uncovered, Volume 2. One composer whose music and legacy is everything but lost is Valerie Coleman. I'd say she's one of the biggest names of our time. Here's Valerie's arrangement of a Mongo Santa Maria tune called Afro Blue. This performance from the 2022 Gateways Music Festival features Imani Wins.

0: Celebrating over a quarter century of music making, the four-time Grammy-nominated group Imani Winds has led a revolution and an evolution of the classical subgenre of wind quintet music. The ensemble's playlist embraces traditional chamber music repertoire, newly commissioned works, and, as you just heard, incredible arrangements that blur the lines between genres. I think it goes without saying that there's no one out there quite like Imani Winds. That Imani Winds performance went down back in 2022 at Abyssinian Baptist Church in Harlem, their take on Mongo Santamaria's Afro Blue as arranged by the legendary Valerie Coleman. Through and through, an incredible performance. Hope you enjoyed that one. My name's Loki Karuna. Thank you for joining me for Gateways Radio on the WFMT Radio Network, Chicago.
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0: The National Weather Service in Wilmington has issued a severe thunderstorm warning for northwestern Greene County, northeastern Montgomery County, southeastern Miami County, until 10 p.m. At 9:17 p.m., a severe thunderstorm was located over Dayton, moving northeast at 25 miles an hour. Hazard, 60 miles an hour wind gusts. Source, radar indicated. Impact, expect damage to trees and power lines. Locations impacted include Dayton, Kettering, Beaver Creek, Huber Heights, Fairborn, Trotwood, Vandalia, Tip City, Moraine, Oakwood, Wright-Patterson Air Force Base, Brown, Riverside, Shiloh, Centerville, Fontaine, Brandt, Overlook Page Mono, Drexel, and Park Lane. This includes the following interstates: I-70 in Ohio between mile markers 33 and 41. I-75 in Ohio between mile markers 50 and 63.
1: In a very well-known piece by Joaquín Turina, and then you can completely picture him, which is La Oración del Torero. That means the prayer of the matador. And the recording we are going to listen to was made by a great ensemble, string ensemble, the Nash Ensemble. Joaquín Turina, the grandfather. La Oración del Torero.

The National Weather Service in Wilmington has issued a tornado warning for southeastern Miami County until 10:30 p.m. At 10:04 p.m., a severe thunderstorm capable of producing a tornado was located near Huber Heights, moving north at 20 miles an hour. Hazard, tornado. Source, radar indicated rotation. Impact, flying debris will be dangerous to those caught without shelter. Mobile homes will be damaged or destroyed. Damage to roofs, windows, and vehicles will occur. Tree damage is likely. Locations impacted include Tip City, Brown, and Brandt. Take cover now. Move to a basement or an interior room on the lowest floor of a sturdy building. Avoid windows. If you are outdoors, in a mobile home, or in a vehicle, move to the closest substantial shelter and protect yourself from flying debris. To report severe weather, go to our website at weather.gov/ILN and submit your report via social media when you can do so safely.

That was our first Turina, the Elder, La Oración del Torero, the Prayer of the Matador, this very famous piece by Joaquín Turina, as recorded by the Nash Ensemble. And we are going to move forward into his orchestral music. This is the Sinfonía Sevillana. Sevillana means from Seville, and it presents different images of the city. It's a symphony, but it's like a collection of tone poems or symphonic poems depicting Seville, a beautiful town. The first movement is called Panorama, that means landscape. The second movement is Por el Río Guadalquivir. The Guadalquivir is the main river right there. And the last movement is Fiesta de San Juan de Aznalfarache, the festivities of the Day of San Juan in Seville.

That was the lovely Sinfonia Sevillana by Spanish composer Joaquín Turina, the first of the Turinas for today's program. The recording we just heard was made by the orchestra of the radio and TV in Spain under Maestro Miguel Gómez Martínez. This is Fiesta. Today we are presenting the Turinas, a family affair. We just heard two pieces by Turina the Elder, the grandfather, Joaquín Turina. On the second part of Fiesta, we're going to listen to two pieces by the grandson, Spanish living composer and conductor, José Luis Turina. Esto es Fiesta, volvemos en unos instantes. Bienvenidos nuevamente a Fiesta. I am Elvio Barilari, today presenting the Turinas, a family affair. And we are talking about Joaquín Turina, the famous Spanish composer born in 1882, and his grandson, José Luis Turina, a Spanish living composer born in 1952. We heard two pieces of the grandfather. We are moving forward now into the grandson. He studied under very prominent Spanish composers such as Rodolfo Halffter. He went to study in Italy. He has an opera, very well-known opera, about Don Quixote. He's a very well-known composer in the Spanish contemporary music scene. We're going to listen first in a piece based on Baroque music. Like many other Spanish and Italian composers, they love their Baroque and Renaissance music sources and they go there. This is Variations on Two Themes by Scarlatti. Scarlatti, an Italian composer that worked for many years in Spain at the time. The recording we're going to listen was made by the Plural Ensemble, that means plural. And the conductor was Fabian Passanello.

Those were the variations on two themes by Scarlatti, the famous Italian Baroque composer, composed by José Luis Turina, the grandson of Joaquín Turina. The recording we just heard was made by the Plural Ensemble under Fabián Panicello. That showed one side of José Luis Turina's music, digging into the Baroque tradition and bringing that to the 21st century. Now we are going to listen another piece that comes from a different source, and I think the title already is going to tell you a lot, because it's called Scherzo para un Hobbit. Scherzo for a Hobbit. That means we are going to the 17th century with Scarlatti as a source of inspiration, to the 20th century with a Hobbit. That means Tolkien, Lord of the Rings. Let's see what you think about this Scherzo for a Hobbit. Of course, also has some humor on it. Again, recorded by the Plural Ensemble under Maestro Fabián Panicello.

0: The National Weather Service in Wilmington has issued a flash flood warning for northwestern Greene County, southeastern Miami County, central Montgomery County, until 1 a.m. At 9:56 p.m., radar indicated thunderstorms producing heavy rain across the warned area. Between 2 and 3.5 inches of rain have fallen. Flash flooding is ongoing or expected to begin shortly. Hazard: flash flooding caused by thunderstorms. Source: radar indicated. Impact: flash flooding of small creeks and streams, urban areas, highways, streets and underpasses, as well as other poor drainage and low-lying areas. Some locations that may experience flash flooding include Dayton, Kettering, Beaver Creek, Huber Heights, Trotwood, Miamisburg, Vandalia, Englewood, Tip City, Moraine, Oakwood, Wright-Patterson Air Force Base, West Carrollton, Riverside, Clayton, Union, Shiloh and Centerville. Turn around, don't drown when encountering flooded roads. Most flood deaths occur in vehicles. To report flash flooding, go to our website at weather.gov/ILN and submit your report via social media when you can do so safely.
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2: 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Good evening, I'm Sammy Griffith, and welcome to A Little Night Music. I'll be with you for the next hour, playing music so you can rest easy. Coming up this hour, music by Charles Tomlinson Griffiths, as well as Mozart and Claude Debussy. We'll begin this hour with the Italian composer Luigi Boccherini. He wrote a set of six string trios, Opus 14, in 1772. It was a combination of violin, viola, and cello, a little bit of an unusual combination at the time. In addition, in string ensembles, it was most common for the violin to take the lead. However, Boccherini himself was a cellist, and in these string trios, the cello really plays the most prominent role. We'll hear a performance of the string trio in E-flat major, Opus 14, No. 5, by the trio Miro.

Trio Miro performed Luigi Bogarini's String Trio in E-flat Major, Opus 14, Number 5. Thank you to Leroy and Evelyn Goodson for adopting that recording from our library here at Discover Classical, Dayton's only 24-hour classical music station. Up next, music by American composer Charles Tomlinson Griffiths. Although he was originally trained in the German Romantic style, his compositions tended much more towards French Impressionism. In fact, he's known as the only American Impressionist composer. He wrote a set of three tone pictures for piano in 1912 and later orchestrated those works. We'll hear the second of those pieces, The Veil of Dreams, this performance by the New World Chamber Ensemble.

That was Charles Tomlinson Griffiths' The Veil of Dreams from his Three Tone Pictures, that performance by the New World Chamber Ensemble. 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I'm Sammy Griffith. Thanks for joining me this evening. Still to come this hour, music by Claude Debussy and Hildegard von Bingen. Up next, a youthful composition by Mozart. This is his first serenade, written in 1769 when he was just 13 years old. Due to the prominent use of horn and oboe in this work, it's possible that Mozart was already composing for Josef Ignaz Leutgeb, a talented horn player for whom he later wrote four horn concertos. We'll hear a performance of the serenade in D major by the Jean-François Payard Chamber Orchestra, led by Jean-François Payard.

That was Mozart's Serenade No. 1 in D major, that performance by the Jean-François Payard Chamber Orchestra, led by Jean-François Payard. I'm Sammy Griffith. Thanks for joining me this evening here at listener-supported Discover Classical. Up next, some music by Claude Debussy, originally written as one of his piano preludes. This is a piece based on a Breton myth. There is a cathedral that was supposedly submerged underwater off the coast of the island of Ys. According to that legend, the island itself would rise up from the sea on clear mornings, and you could hear the sounds from the cathedral on the island, priests chanting, bells chiming, and the organ playing. This prelude reflects those musical sounds as well as the idea of the island coming up and then later being submerged again. We'll hear the orchestral arrangement of the Sunken Cathedral, performed by the Philharmonia Orchestra, led by Jeffrey Simon.

Jeffrey Simon led the Philharmonia Orchestra in that performance of Claude Debussy's The Sunken Cathedral. Thank you to Phil and Sis Office for adopting that recording from our library here at Discover Classical, the Miami Valley's home for classical music.

0: Jeremy Summerlee led the Oxford Camerata in that performance of Hildegard von Bingen's O Victorisissimi Triumphatoris. Thank you to Mike Eifert for adopting that recording from our library here at Discover Classical. I'm Sammy Griffith, and it's been a pleasure to be with you this Saturday evening. I'll be back with you again tomorrow morning at 6 a.m., and a little night music will return tomorrow evening at 10 p.m. Up next is Peter Vandegraaff to take you through the overnight. 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
1: I'm Peter Vandegraaff with music here by Swiss composer Joachim Raff from the String Octet.

St. Martin's Academy Chamber Ensemble, and the finale, the Vivace, from a string octet by the 19th century Swiss composer Joachim Raff. Peter Van de Graaff is my name. Later on, Cello Concerto No. 2. We often hear the number 1, but not the number 2, by Saint-Saëns. Octet music now, as we have the Zabina Meyer Wind Ensemble and this octet partita by a contemporary of Mozart named František Kramáš, although he went by the name of Franz Krommer while he was in Vienna.

Zabina Meyer Wind Ensemble, music by a composer who was best known for his wind music, František Kramáš, also known as Franz Krommer, an octet partita in F. Here is an octet for unusual combination of brass and piano. Onyx Brass with Viv McLean piano, and this music by the American composer Florence Price.

Onyx Brass and pianist Viv McLean in that very unusually scored work by the American composer Florence Price, her octet for brass and piano. And it's not known when that piece was composed. Famously, it was found among all those manuscripts in an abandoned home in 2009, long after the death of Florence Price. Just a bit more by that woman, born in Arkansas, based in Chicago for her career. And Kirsten Johnson is the pianist. This is one of the preludes.

Kirsten Johnson performing one of the preludes written over a period of some 25 years or so by the American composer Florence Price. That was the third of her preludes. This is Discover Classical. 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We will very often hear the Cello Concerto No. 1 by Camille Saint-Saëns. He was not a cellist, but he went on to write in 1902 a second cello concerto, which is very rarely heard. There are those who believe that this is the stronger work. It's more showy than the Concerto No. 1, but perhaps not as musically inventive or memorable in its harmonies and melodies. But here is that rarely heard Cello Concerto No. 2 in D minor by Saint-Saëns. Zewell Bailey is the cellist, and he's joined by the Roanoke Symphony, conducted by David Wiley.

A rare opportunity there to hear music by Camille Saint-Saëns, the great pianist, organist, conductor, composer from the 19th into the early 20th century. That rarely heard music of his, the Cello Concerto No. 2 in D minor, written in 1902 for a Dutch cellist, Josef Holman was his name. You know, the more I hear that music, or any music of Saint-Saëns, the more he becomes one of my very favorite composers. That was Zool Bailey playing the cello solo part with the Roanoke Symphony, David Wiley, the conductor. Saint-Saëns was not a cellist, but had to learn how to write for the instrument from the people for whom he wrote. Here's a prelude by Alcan.

Prayer of the Evening by Alcon. 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I'm thrilled you could join me, particularly as we're going to listen to some music by my own favorite composer, Joseph Haydn. Coming up in just a few minutes, it will be his first violin concerto. Something else for violin right now by Henryk Wieniawski, his Polonaise Brillante, Marat Bisengaliev is violinist.

Marat Bisangari of violin, John Linehan piano, and that Polonaise Brillante by Henryk Wieniawski. Before we get to some Latin American dances, we have this by Joseph Haydn. Rainer Kuchel plays violin with the Austro-Hungarian Haydn Orchestra, a group which, by the way, performs and records in the very hall where Haydn himself conducted many premieres and performances of his works at Eisenstadt in Austria. Adam Fischer is the conductor. This is the first violin concerto, the C major by Joseph Haydn.

The violinist was Rainer Kuchel, joined by the Austro-Hungarian Haydn Orchestra, directed by Adam Fischer, and music by their namesake, performed there, Joseph Haydn and his first violin concerto. We have some Latin American dances ahead, and I thought we'd tie the Haydn concerto in with the dances yet to come with a Haydn dance. This is one of his Catherine dances with the Boskovsky Ensemble.

The fourth of the Catherine Dances, Katharinentänze by Joseph Haydn. Billy Woskowski with his ensemble. This is Discover Classical. 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Latin American dances now. We're going to begin with a collection of Panamanian dances. There are four of them in all. And they're based on folk themes collected by a violinist and composer named Elizabeth Waldo, whose string quartet gave the premiere of this work. This recording is with the Oregon String Quartet, the Danzas de Panama by American William Grant Still.

That was the Oregon String Quartet performing music by the American composer, or arranged by the American composer William Grant Still, from 1948, the Danzas de Panama, Panamanian dances. More Latin American dances as we hear the Afro-Cuban dances by Cuban composer Ernesto Lecuona. There are six of them in all. And we hear them played by pianist Thomas Torino.

from his recordings of all the piano pieces by that composer of Malagueña, Ernesto Lecuona, Cuban composer. Thomas Torino played the Danzas Afro-Cubanas, the Afro-Cuban dances, six of them all told. This is a dance by another Cuban composer, Leo Brouwer.

Stephen Novacek played the guitar. That is music of Leo Brouwer, the Danza Característica, characteristic dance of 1957. 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Peter Van de Graaff here, and we have some Haydn to enjoy. We'll be listening to Michael Haydn String Quintet, and something right now which was long attributed to his older and better-known brother, Joseph Haydn, but now it's thought to be by one Roman Hofstetter, famous serenade from a quartet, as recorded not by a quartet here, but by a full complement of strings, the Guildhall String Ensemble.

Guildhall String Ensemble and the Serenade by Hofstetter. Peter Van de Graaff speaking. We're going to go to India for some music later on and listen right now to music by a composer who, perhaps if he hadn't been the younger brother of one of history's greatest composers, we would be hearing his music more, although it is quite often recorded and performed. Michael Haydn, younger brother of Joseph Haydn. This is a string quintet in G major performed by a period instrument group called L'Archibudelli.

As you heard there, composer Michael Haydn was certainly no slouch, although considerably less well-known than his older brother Joseph Haydn. That was Michael Haydn's G major string quintet performed by Larky Budelli. Here is, before we go to India for a couple of pieces, some music by a late 18th, early 19th century guitarist-composer named Napoleon Coste. We listen to the great guitarist Andres Segovia perform this little study in G minor.

0: Those who know the name Napoleon Coste are either guitarists themselves or love guitar music, as that's, I think, all he wrote for was just his own instrument. That was Andre Segovia with a study in G minor. 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
1: 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That's The Intimate Guitar, music from the instrument held closest to the heart.
0: To India now for a couple of compositions, one by a Frenchman, this one by an English composer. It's a symphonic poem written in 1903 called Indra, based on the Indian legend of the god of the heavens, rain and storm, and his conflict with a demon. The demon is eventually defeated by Indra through the help of Vishnu, and the drought caused by the earlier victory of Vritra is brought to an end as rain falls again. This is music of Gustav Holst with the Ulster Orchestra, conducted by Joanne Folletta.

It's one of several works by the British composer Gustav Holst inspired by Indian sources of one kind or another. That's the symphonic poem called Indra, written in 1903 based on the Indian legend of the god of the heavens of rain and storm, and the rain falling at the end there to end a drought. That was the Ulster Orchestra. The conductor was Joanne Faletta. Let's hear some more from India. This is a little ballet music, actually the ballet music, from the opera Lakmé by Léo Delibes. It was a great vogue in the late 19th century in France for things of the East, Middle or Central East. And this ballet music from Lakmé is played by the Cincinnati Pops Orchestra. The conductor here is Eric Kunzel.

In 19th century Paris, every opera had to have a ballet included, and that was the ballet music written for the Indian-inspired opera by Léo Delibes called Lakmé. And we heard the Cincinnati Pops Orchestra, and our conductor was Eric Kunzel. From the same place and time, this is also an Indian-inspired piece by a French composer. It's by Ernest Chausson, written in 1880, text by Théophile Gautier. It's called Les Papillons, or Butterflies, but it makes reference to the Bayadere, who were the dancers in the Indian temples. Singing this is Anne Murray with pianist Graham Johnson.

One of the songs of Ernest Chausson, sung by Anne Murray with Graham Johnson at the piano. In fact, his very first song, it's called Des Papillons, or Butterflies. This is listener-supported Discover Classical, 88.1 WDPR Dayton, 89.1 WUSO Springfield, 89.9 WDPG Greenville, and at discoverclassical.org. Before we get to two violin concertos, one by Vivaldi in a moment, here is a trio sonata by Arcangelo Corelli.

Members of Accademia Bizantina with that trio sonata by Arcangelo Corelli. I'm Peter Van de Graaff. It'll be my pleasure to present for you here a couple of violin concertos, very different works from each other. One written in 1938 by Ernest Bloch. And this one of the hundreds, composed by Vivaldi. Bloch just wrote one. Vivaldi was perhaps the most prolific of all composers of violin concertos. This is from his collection known as La Cetra, Opus 9. It's the first of the set in C major. Simon Standage solos with the Academy of Ancient Music, led by Christopher Hogwood.

Simon Standage, violin, the Academy of Ancient Music, Christopher Hogwood, the conductor, and that music by Antonio Vivaldi, the first of the violin concertos known as La Cetra, Opus 9. And a bit more by Vivaldi before we hear another violin concerto, very different from what we just heard. It will be Ernest Bloch's only concerto from 1938. Right now, Suzy LeBlanc and Teatro Lirico with this setting of a single word by Vivaldi, Alleluia.

Susie Leblanc sang with Teatro Lirico, and that's Alleluia from a motet by Vivaldi. 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

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Our next violin concerto is the only one written by Ernest Bloch, the Swiss composer born in 1880. This dates from 1938, and we're going to hear it recorded now from a 1961 recording with Roman Totenberg and the Vienna State Opera Orchestra led by Vladimir Golschmann.

Roman Totenberg, the violinist, Vladimir Golschmann, the conductor, the Vienna State Opera Orchestra. That is from 1938 by Ernest Bloch, and it is his only violin concerto. Bloch, Swiss-born, but he fled to the United States in 1938 because of anti-Semitism in Europe, and wrote that here. This now is the Athena Ensemble and an intermezzo for Winds by Sir Edward Elgar.

The Athena Ensemble with that little intermezzo for Winds by Sir Edward Elgar. For some reason, we don't know why, he called that Nancy. This is listener-supported Discover Classical, 88.1 WDPR Dayton, 89.1 WUSO Springfield, 89.9 WDPG Greenville, and at discoverclassical.org. Peter Van de Graaff here with two of the greatest hits from the German Baroque. Let's begin with the Pachelbel Canon and Gigue, played by Tafelmusik, led by Jean Lehmann.

Tafelmusik and director Jean Lehmann with that music of Johann Pachelbel, the oh-so-famous Canon and Gigue in D. Very famous work by Johann Sebastian Bach for you here. And then a rarity of very interesting work of Edvard Grieg. He wrote a symphony early in his life. He tried to suppress it and not allow its publication, but after he died, it was re-examined and sought and seen to be quite a fine work. And we're going to hear that, Symphony in C Minor by Grieg. But here, first of all, is Gustav Leonhardt and Friends with Bach's Third Brandenburg Concerto.

Stay tuned. Quite a surprise from the pen of Edvard Grieg in a few minutes, a couple minutes, actually. Here's Canadian Brass with this A Little Allegro from Handel.

Allegro by Handel, performed by Canadian Brass. 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When Edvard Grieg was a young man, well, a teenager really, he was 15 years old, he went to the Leipzig Conservatory to study, stayed there for 4 years. While there, the Danish composer Niels Gade suggested to Grieg that he write a symphony, and Grieg did so, very successfully performed by the Leipzig Gewandhaus Orchestra in its premiere. But then Grieg went on to write other things in other styles, and he wrote at one point on the score, "Must never be performed." Well, after he died, it was finally performed in 1981. Here's a recording of this early and only symphony in C minor by Grieg, Okokamu, and the Gothenburg Symphony.

Quite an early composition. It may surprise you if you tune in the middle of that to find out who wrote that. Edvard Grieg in 1863. He was about 20 years old when he wrote that symphony in C minor. He suppressed the work. He wrote across the score, "Must never be performed." But in 1981, it was resurrected and here recorded by the Gothenburg Symphony and Okokamu. It was Niels Gade, the Danish composer, who encouraged Grieg to write the work, and it was given its premiere, and very successfully, by the Leipzig Gewandhaus Orchestra. But then Grieg changed his style and thought that maybe that shouldn't be performed as representative of his work. Here is a pastorale by Liszt, played by Joseph Villa.

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1: 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We'll hear Ensemble La Sestina with songs, motets, and a mass by Guerrero. I'm Sarah Schneider. 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
0: Good to be with you, Peter Van de Graaff here with some French music for you for a little while. Let's begin with a very, very famous composition by Maurice Ravel before we turn to Satie and Poulenc and the two joined together. This is an arrangement for flute and harp of originally a piano piece by Ravel called The Pavane for a Dead Princess. Marcus Klinko and Benoit Fromanger perform.

Marcus Klinko and Benoit Fromanger with that arrangement of the Pavane for a Dead Princess by Maurice Ravel. By all means, do feel free to stay tuned with me. I have some music for you to enjoy. It's by Satie and by a man who was greatly attracted to and influenced by the music of Satie, Francis Poulenc. In fact, we're going to listen to Poulenc's orchestration of couple of preludes by Erik Satie in just a bit. But first, let's hear some Satie himself. One of his ridiculous titles, it's called Aperçu désagréable, Disagreeable Perceptions, for piano four hands from 1908. There's a pastoral, a chorale, and a fugue. And we hear two pianists, Aldo Ciccolini and Gabriel Tacchino.

Disagreeable Perceptions for Piano Four Hands, one of the absurd titles given works by Eric Satie, who wrote that. Aldo Ciccolini and Gabriel Tacchino were the pianists. Now we have Francis Poulenc's orchestration of two posthumous preludes by Eric Satie. And this is John Lansbury to conduct the orchestra of Royal Opera House Covent Garden.

two posthumous preludes by Erik Satie, orchestrated by Francis Poulenc. John Lansbury conducting the orchestra of Royal Opera House Covent Garden. Let's hear now some music by Poulenc himself, as we have James Campbell, clarinet, and friends in three perpetual movements.

It's a piece that's been arranged a number of times, called Trois Mouvements Perpétuels, Three Perpetual Movements by Francis Poulenc. And the clarinetist was James Campbell, with a number of friends, including the Allegri String Quartet. Here's a pastorale by Poulenc.

Pastorale by Poulenc, with the French National Orchestra, directed by Charles Dutoit. 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It's our privilege and pleasure to hear some music now by a composer born in Liechtenstein in 1839. And if you've heard of him, you're more than likely either an organist or a sacred music singer or conductor. His name is Josef Rheinberger, very prolific composer, and yet he only wrote one piano concerto, which we're about to hear. He had a very interesting career. Although his style is said to more closely represent that of Brahms, he actually assisted in the preparation of the first performances of Wagner's Tristan und Isolde and Meistersinger. This is Michael Ponti, pianist, with the Berlin Symphony, Volker Schmidt-Gartenbach, the conductor, and Josef Rheinberger's piano concerto.

That's the piano concerto by the Liechtensteinian-born composer Josef Rheinberger, who was active in Munich for most of his career. Michael Ponti heard with the Berlin Symphony led by Volker Schmidt-Gertenbach. And from that 19th century music from Liechtenstein, we have this 20th century piece, 1953 to be exact, from Hungary. And it's the sixth and last of the Bagatelles, or Trifles for Wind Quintet by György Ligeti.

0: Carol Wincense, William Bennett, Anthony McGill, Dennis Godburn, William Vermeulen, all performing that Bagatelle by Ligeti.
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2: 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Good morning, I'm Sammy Griffith. Thanks for joining me this Sunday. Coming up this hour, we'll hear music by Scott Joplin, as well as Tchaikovsky's Serenade for Strings, and a symphony written by Joseph Haydn. We'll begin this hour with Antonio Vivaldi. He was known during his lifetime as the Red Priest, having originally taken holy orders. However, that career was cut short by ill health, so he became a music teacher instead. He was a formidable violinist and took a post at the Pietà, which was a girls' school and orphanage, as their violin teacher. That was a relationship that he continued throughout his life, eventually became their music director. Much of Vivaldi's reputation came from composing works for the girls at that school to play. One of the other instruments taught there at the school was the oboe, and Vivaldi wrote about 20 concertos for the oboe, some of which were repurposed from other instruments. We'll hear a performance of one that was originally a bassoon work. This is the Oboe Concerto in C Major, performed by oboist and conductor Hans-Jürg Schellenberger, who also leads the Franz Liszt Chamber Orchestra.

That was Antonio Vivaldi's Oboe Concerto in C Major, performed by the Franz Liszt Chamber Orchestra, led by Hans-Jürg Schellenberger. Thank you to Chad and Lynn Snee for adopting that recording from our library here at

He published a waltz in 1905 that was the first composition he'd written since the death of his wife, Freddie Alexander, who died of pneumonia just 10 weeks after their wedding. Unfortunately, at its publication, the waltz was not a particular hit and was largely forgotten until the Joplin revival in the 1970s. Now, the waltz is considered one of Joplin's masterpieces. We'll hear a performance of the Bethina Waltz by violinist Itzhak Perlman and pianist Andre Previn.

Yitzhak Perlman and Andre Previn performed Scott Joplin's Bethina Waltz. 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I'm Sammy Griffith, and thanks for listening with me this morning. Up next, music by Tchaikovsky. This is a work for strings that he wrote in 1881 for the Russian Musical Society. It's a four-movement serenade. It begins with a piece in the form of a sonatina. Tchaikovsky intended it as an imitation of Mozart's style. The second movement is a waltz, followed by an elegy, and the final movement, a Russian dance. We'll hear a performance of the serenade for strings in C major by the St. Louis Symphony, led by Leonard Slatkin.

Leonard Slatkin led the St. Louis Symphony in that performance of Tchaikovsky's Serenade for Strings, Opus 48. Thank you to Charles Carroll for adopting that recording from our library here at Discover Classical, the Miami Valley's home for classical music. I'm Sammy Griffith, and it's a pleasure to be with you this morning. Stay tuned into the next hour for Chopin's Lullaby, as well as an overture by Georg Philipp Telemann and Francis Poulenc's Cello Sonata. We'll close this hour with a symphony by Joseph Haydn. This is his symphony number 2, written while he was probably in his mid-20s, so it was the late 1750s. This is a 3-movement symphony. The second movement is a sort of perpetual motion figure. The violins use only 8th notes from start to finish. We'll hear a performance of the symphony number 2 by the Philharmonia Hungarica, led by Antal Doráty.

Antal Durati led the Philharmonia Hungarica in that performance of Joseph Haydn's Symphony No. 2 in C major. Thank you to Ken Pavey for adopting that recording from our library here at Discover Classical, 88.1 WDPR Dayton, 89.1 WUSO Springfield, 89.9 WDPG Greenville, and streaming online at discoverclassical.org. Good morning, I'm Sammy Griffith. Thanks for joining me this Sunday. We'll begin this hour with a lullaby. This is Frédéric Chopin's Berceuse. When he composed it in the early 1840s, he called it a set of variations in D-flat major, but the title was later changed at its publication. The summer of 1843, Chopin was staying with George Sand, who was also visited by Pauline Viardot and her little daughter Louisette. So it's possible that the little girl was the inspiration for this lullaby. It also imitates a theme that Chopin may have heard in his childhood, a Polish folk song called The Moon Has Now Risen. We'll hear an orchestral arrangement of Chopin's lullaby performed by the Gazurnik Orchestra Cologne, led by Lionel Brenier.

Lionel Brunier led the Gesernik Orchestra Cologne in that performance of Frédéric Chopin's Lullaby in D-flat major, Opus 57. 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McCutcheon Music in Centerville. Our next work is a piece by Georg Philipp Telemann. It's called an overture. It's really a Baroque dance suite. It's a set of several dance-like movements. Telemann liked to name those movements in the French fashion with very fanciful titles or based on characters. This particular overture begins with an overture followed by the Cyclops, a minuet, a movement called Gallimatias, which means nonsense, and concluding with a hornpipe. We'll hear a performance of the overture in E minor by the Indianapolis Baroque Orchestra led by Bartold Kilka.

You heard Georg Philipp Telemann's Overture in E Minor, performed by the Indianapolis Baroque Orchestra, led by Barthold Kelka. That recording was adopted by an anonymous listener from our library here at listener-supported Discover Classical. I'm Sammy Griffith, and it's a pleasure to be with you this morning. Still to come this hour, music by Franz Anton Hofmeister. And up next, a piece written by Francis Poulenc. This is his cello sonata. While he originally sketched it beginning in 1940, it was not completed until 1948. Its composition followed his violin sonata, which was not very successful. However, his cello sonata fared much better with critics. It was dedicated to French cellist Pierre Fournier, who also helped Poulenc with the technical aspects of the work, since Poulenc was much more comfortable at the time writing for woodwinds than for stringed instruments. We'll hear a performance of the cello sonata by cellist Aram Amantuni and pianist Igor Chetuev.

You heard Francis Poulenc's cello sonata performed by Aram Amantuni and Igor Chetuev. Thank you to Beth Lewis for adopting that recording from our library here at Discover Classical, the Miami Valley's home for classical music. I'm Sammy Griffith, and it's good to be with you this morning. We'll close this hour with music by Franz Anton Hofmeister. He was a composer and music publisher born in 1754, primarily known as a publisher today, although he wrote quite a bit of music during his lifetime. We'll hear his Divertimento in B-flat major, this performance by the Consortium Classicum.

0: You heard Franz Anton Hofmeister's Divertimento in B-flat major, that performance by the Consortium Classicum. I'm Sammy Griffith, and it's been a pleasure to be with you this morning. I'll be back with you again this evening at 10 p.m. for a little night music. Up next, stay tuned for With Heart and Voice, hosted by Peter Dubois. 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
1: 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Before he published his 95 Theses, Luther translated the seven penitential psalms called his Bußpsalmen. We'll hear Bach's setting of that translation of Psalm 143 this Sunday at 12:03 here on Discover Classical.
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Hello, and welcome to With Heart and Voice, a program where we explore the riches of the sacred choral and organ repertoire. I'm Peter Dubois, and I'm delighted that you've joined me for the next hour of inspirational listening. We've officially crossed the threshold into summer, a time for many to enjoy relaxation, refreshment, and reflection. On today's edition of With Heart and Voice, we'll help set the tone for this season of renewal with great sacred choral and organ music by Eric Whitaker, Carenza Briggs, and Ray Fawn Williams, among many others. We'll begin with music of great beauty and serenity for organ and harp. Organist Graham Eccles is joined by harpist Ira Lynn Jones in performing Aria in Classic Style by Marcel Grandjeanne, who was both a harpist and organist, teaching harp at the Juilliard School from 1938 until his death in 1975.

Organist Graham Eccles and harpist Ira Lynn Jones performed Aria in Classic Style by Marcel Grandjeni. They performed at the Cathedral of St. Asaph in Wales, a cathedral standing from the 13th century. We move to a hymn calling the singers' and listeners' attention to the presence of the holy in worship, a perfect hymn to invite reflection. Be Still for the Presence of the Lord was written by David Evans and arranged here by Indra Hughes. The choir of Wells Cathedral is led by Malcolm Archer, accompanied by Rupert Goff.

Be Still for the Presence of the Lord, a hymn by David Evans, arranged by Indra Hughes. Malcolm Archer led the choir of Wells Cathedral. You're listening to With Heart and Voice. The University of Utah Singers perform two works next. First, a joyous and ecstatic piece by Gerald Finzi on a text by Robert Bridges, My Spirit Sang All Day. That'll be followed by Eric Whitaker's beautiful setting of E.E. Cummings' charming poem, I Thank You, God, for Most This Amazing Day, with its idiosyncratic capitalization of random words and refreshing imagery. Brady R. Allred conducts the University of Utah Singers.

The University of Utah singers, led by Brady Allred, sang I Thank You God for Most This Amazing Day by Eric Whitaker. Earlier, they performed My Spirit Sang All Day by Gerald Finzi, taken from a set of seven-part songs on poetry of Robert Bridges. Carenza Briggs, who grew up as a chorister under her father David's direction at Gloucester Cathedral, has established herself as an important composer of choral music in recent years, with commissions from leading ensembles in the UK and the United States. While serving as composer-in-residence with the St. Louis Chamber Chorus, she wrote a trilogy, Height in Depth Suite, in 2022. From that, we'll hear the final movement, setting Psalm 121, I Will Lift Up Mine Eyes. Philip Barnes leads the St. Louis Chamber Chorus.

0: Christ Hath a Garden, as set by Alabama composer Kaylee Scott and performed by the Rochester-based ensemble Madrigalia. Roger Wilhelm directed. Earlier, the St. Louis Chamber Chorus, led by Philip Barnes, performed I Will Lift Up Mine Eyes by British composer Carenza Briggs. 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
0: British organist and composer Alfred Hollins was blind from birth, but with study at two institutions for the blind in the UK, excelled as a pianist and organist. We'll hear delightful organ music which he composed in 1904 in the post-Victorian aesthetic. Spring Song is performed here by Australian organist Thomas Haywood on the organ of St. John's Church, Toorak, just outside Melbourne.

Thomas Heywood performed Spring Song by Alfred Hollins on the restored William Hill organ from 1913 at St. John's Church, Toorak, Australia. William Blake's brief poem, The Lamb, has inspired composers of several generations, including Betsy McGlade, who wrote her setting for the choir of York Minster for their services of Nine Lessons and Carols in 2019. She writes, "For me, the biblical symbol of the Lamb represents one of the most profound theological mysteries. That divine omnipotence should be portrayed by a vulnerable lamb speaks volumes of the humility and self-sacrificing nature of God." Robert Sharp leads the choir of York Minster in The Lamb by Betsy McGlade.

The Lamb, a setting by Betsy McGlade, a cellist and composer from Cornwall, of William Blake's famous poem. Robert Sharp led the choir of York Minster. Robert Bridges' text, My Eyes for Beauty Pine, is well known for its 20th century setting by Herbert Howells. Siblings Elizabeth and Thomas Coxhead took up the text in a short choral work on which they collaborated for the wedding of a cousin in 2013. Their collaboration grew out of an earlier desire to enter a carol writing competition for which Elizabeth wrote the melody and Thomas added the harmony. They've since composed several choral works together, and My Eyes for Beauty Pine has achieved great popularity in the UK and in North America. Robert Sharp again leads the choir of York Minster.

Oliver Hancock led the girl choristers of the Collegiate Church of St. Mary, Warwick, in a setting of God Be in My Head by Paul Bryan. Mark Swinton played the organ. Earlier, the choir of York Minster, under the direction of Robert Sharp, sang My Eyes for Beauty Pine by Elizabeth and Thomas Coxett. You're listening to With Heart and Voice. Written between 1906 and 1911, Ralph Vaughan Williams' five mystical songs are among the most beloved of his sacred compositions, setting texts by 17th-century Welsh poet and Anglican priest George Herbert. The direct and spiritual texts receive equally direct musical settings, originally composed for baritone, chorus, and orchestra, the form in which they received their premiere in 1911. From that set, we'll listen to the second and third movements, I Got Me Flowers and Love Bade Me Welcome. Baritone Thomas Allen is joined by the Corydon Singers and English Chamber Orchestra, all conducted by Matthew Best.

Two movements from the Five Mystical Songs by Ray Vaughan Williams. We just heard Love Bade Me Welcome, and earlier, I Got Me Flowers. Thomas Allen performed with the Corydon Singers and English Chamber Orchestra. Matthew Best conducted. Music from the Orthodox tradition is next, as we hear the concluding movement of a collaborative work by six composers addressing various portions of text and imagery from Psalm 103. From the larger work, Heaven and Earth, A Song of Creation, we'll hear Alleluia by Richard Tensing. Capella Romana is directed by John Michael Boyer.

Alleluia by Richard Tensing, taken from the larger work Heaven and Earth, A Song of Creation. It was performed by Capella Romana, directed by John Michael Boyer.

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welcome to The Intimate Guitar. I'm your host, Jim McCutcheon, inviting you to join me for the next hour, during which time we will enjoy many of the delights from the world of the guitar. On this program, lutenist Nigel North, composer and guitarist Julia Rafik Kaya, the Stanton Street guitar and harmonica duo, the flute and guitar duo of Richard Gorey and Sandra Seafeld, and for dessert, Acoustic Alchemy. Join me, won't you? We begin with music from lutenist Nigel North, who was born in London and enjoyed a worldwide career playing the lute, much of which was spent at Indiana University as a professor there. From a 3-CD set on the Naxos label, devoted entirely to the music of English Renaissance lutenist and composer John Dowland, we'll hear two of his hit songs, the Lacrimae Pavane and the Galliard to that Pavane.

from a lovely 3-CD set. Devoted to the music of John Doland, we heard two of his pieces, his Lacrimae Pavane and the Galliard to that Pavane. Performing was Nigel North. I loved his ornamentation. You are listening to The Intimate Guitar here on this public radio station. I'm Jim McCutcheon. Thank you so much for listening. It's always my great pleasure each week to bring you some of my favorite music from around the world for the instrument held closest to the heart. Next on The Intimate Guitar, music from an outstanding young Turkish-American guitarist, Jalil Refik Kaya. He has won numerous competitions, and on this release on the Naxos label, he presents original works. Here is his guitar sonatina in three movements. Here is Jalil Refik Kaya.

Delightful music, composed and performed by Jaleel Rafiq Kaya, on a Naxos CD devoted entirely to his original compositions. We heard his guitar sonatina in three movements. Music this special is a result of having a technical and musical virtuoso of the instrument compose for it. Just lovely. This is The Intimate Guitar. I'm Jim McCutcheon. You can learn more about us on Facebook and at discoverclassical.org. Next, music from the Stanton Street Duo, a husband and wife team who met as guitar majors and produced a wonderful CD titled Lengua al Viento. We'll hear two pieces by Astor Piazzolla, Soledad and Zita. Here is the Stanton Street Duo.

Music of Astor Piazzolla from the Stanton Street Duo, their CD titled Lengua al Viento, or the Language of the Wind. We concluded with Zita, and before that, Soledad. You're listening to The Intimate Guitar here on this public radio station. I'm Jim McCutcheon, happy to have been bringing you this great music since 1986. Next, music from guitarist Richard Goring and flutist Sandra Seefeld. Their CD titled Sweets, Dreams, and a Fantasy. Music by Paul Svoboda, who was born in 1959 in Australia. Inspired by his 3 years in Finland, earning his doctorate, we'll hear his Finnish suite in four movements.

The Finnish Suite by Australian composer Paul Svoboda, performed here on a lovely CD by guitarist Richard Goring and flutist Sandra Seefeld. Lovely writing from an accomplished composer who also played the guitar. This is The Intimate Guitar, our weekly smorgasbord of guitar delights. I'm Jim McCutcheon, and at the end of each edition, I like to bring you some dessert. Some artistic guitar music that's not exactly classical. The guitar speaks so many languages so well, I really enjoy bringing this music to you. We'll hear some music from Acoustic Alchemy, a guitar duo from around the turn of the century. From their CD titled A Art, we'll hear two pieces, Wish You Were Near and The Wind of Change.

0: Music from Acoustic Alchemy, a guitar duo that produced several CDs in the late 1900s and around the turn of the century. We heard two pieces from their CD titled A Art from 2001, beginning with Wish You Were Near and concluding with The Winds of Change. 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
3: 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My name is Aaron Mood. I'm here with you until 2 p.m. today. Coming up in this 10 o'clock hour, we'll hear a sonata by C.P. Ebach, who worked in Berlin. We'll also hear music written for the play The Fairy Queen by English composer Henry Purcell, and the Sunday Symphony, four movements that imagine what someone might be doing throughout their day on the weekend by William Grant Still. Let's begin with music by American composer George Antheil. He was an avant-garde composer, but also an inventor. In 1941, he and actress Hedy Lamarr developed a radio guidance system for torpedoes. We're going to hear George Antheil's Serenade for Strings No. 1, performed by the Philadelphia Virtuosi, led by Daniel Spaulding.

George Antheil's Serenade for Strings No. 1, Daniel Spaulding conducted the Philadelphia Virtuosi. 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Good morning. My name is Aaron Mood. Happy to be here with you. I hope you're having a relaxing Sunday morning. We continue this hour with music by one of the sons of Johann Sebastian Bach. This work by Carl Philipp Emanuel Bach, who made his way to Berlin. We'll hear his Sonata for Flute in A minor, WQ 132. This performance by Patrick Galois.

Soloist Patrick Gallois performed CPE Bach's Sonata in A Minor, WQ 132. Thank you to Gail Weeks for adopting that recording from our library here at Discover Classical 88.1, 89.1, and 89.9. Good morning and happy Sunday. My name is Aaron Mood. It's always a pleasure to be here with you on the weekends. Music by English composer Henry Purcell as we continue in this 10 o'clock hour. England, during Purcell's time, did not have a history of opera, but he wrote a number of incidental pieces to accompany stage plays. We'll hear the Act 4 Symphonia for the Fairy Queen, written by Henry Purcell. John Elliott Gardner conducts the Monteverdi Choir and English Baroque Soloists.

The Act IV Symphonia, incidental music written for the Fairy Queen by Henry Purcell. John Elliott Gardner conducted the Monteverdi Choir and English Baroque soloists. 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McCutcheon Music in Centerville. We'll end the 10 o'clock hour with music that's quite appropriate for Sunday. It's a four-movement symphony by William Grant Still, written in 1958, and he imagines the life of a devout worshiper throughout a Sunday. We'll hear the awakening, prayer, relaxation, and day's end and a new beginning. This is William Grant Still's Symphony No. 3, the Sunday Symphony. Carlton R. Woods conducts the North Arkansas Symphony.

William Grant Still's The Sunday Symphony, his Symphony No. 3. Carlton R. Woods conducted the North Arkansas Symphony. Good morning and welcome to Discover Classical, 88.1 WDPR Dayton, 89.1 WUSO Springfield, and 89.9 WDPG Greenville. 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Hi, my name is Aaron Mood. Happy to be here with you today. Music by Mozart, his 9th piano concerto coming up in about 10 minutes. We'll also hear some sacred music by Giovanni Gabrielli performed by the National Brass Ensemble, and a rhapsody for solo piano by Johannes Brahms. Right now, music by English composer Peter Warlock. His real name was Philip Arnold Heseltine, but he had a lifelong interest in the occult and changed his name to Peter Warlock. He had a long friendship with Frederick Delius, and on Delius's 60th birthday, he dedicated this work to his friend. This is Peter Warlock's Serenade for Strings to Delius. Neville Mariner conducts this performance of the Academy of St. Martin in the Fields.

Peter Warlock's Serenade for Strings, written to Frederick Delius for Delius' 60th birthday. Neville Mariner conducted that performance of the Academy of St. Martin in the Fields. Thank you to Debbie Statton for adopting that recording from our library here at listener-supported Discover Classical. My name is Aaron Mood, glad to have you along with me on this Sunday morning. We continue this hour with a piano concerto with a bit of a mystery surrounding its dedication. The work has long been known as the Jeune Homme Concerto. Jeune Homme is French for young man, but it's also a common surname in France. But some musicologists believe that it was actually written for Jeune Homme, a French virtuoso who was a daughter of one of Mozart's friends. This is Mozart's Piano Concerto No. 9 in E-flat. We'll hear pianist Richard Good perform with the Orpheus Chamber Orchestra.

Mozart's Piano Concerto No. 9 in E-flat, K271. That performance was by Richard Good and the Orpheus Chamber Orchestra. Thank you to Penny Wolf for adopting that recording from our library here at Discover Classical, 88.1, 89.1, and 89.9. 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Good morning and a very happy Sunday to you. My name is Aaron Mood, here with you until 2 p.m. today. Stay tuned later this hour for a Rhapsody for Solo Piano by Johannes Brahms. Right now, sacred music by Italian Baroque composer Giovanni Gabrielli. This is The Son of God, performed by the National Brass Ensemble.

0: 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That performance was by the National Brass Ensemble. 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
0: Hi, my name is Aaron Mood. Do stay tuned with me into the noon hour for today's edition of Composer's Datebook. That's followed by our featured Bach Cantata of the Week. We'll end the 11 o'clock hour with music by Johannes Brahms. He was a pianist from a young age, and he began his professional career as a performing pianist, along with the violinist Joseph Joachim. So many of his first opus numbers are for solo piano. This comes from a middle period in Brahms' life where he wrote two rhapsodies for solo piano. We'll hear the first of Opus 79. This is Johannes Brahms' Rhapsody Opus 79, number 1 in B minor. This performance by Murray Pariah.

0: Brahms' Rhapsody Opus 79, number 1 in B minor. That performance was by pianist Murray Pariah. Thank you to Emily Weissman for adopting that recording from our library. My name is Aaron Mood. I'm here with you until 2 p.m. today. The overture to Beethoven's Only Ballet coming up in the noon hour, as well as music by Norwegian composer Johan Halvorsen, his first Norwegian Rhapsody. All that and our featured Bach Cantata of the Week is coming up right after Composer's Datebook. 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
1: This is the Composer's Datebook for August 2nd. I'm John Burge. The American composer John Harbison was born in 1938 and so, as a young lad, grew up at the tail end of the golden age of radio and the big band era of Count Basie, Duke Ellington, the Dorsey Brothers, and Benny Goodman. Over the radio, writes Harbison, came sounds played by bands in hotels and ballrooms, now distant memories, that seemed to a seventh grade small town late night listener like the pulse of giant imagined cities. Decades later, John Harbison translated those early musical memories into a three-movement composition for big band. These sounds, he recalled, layered with real experience of some of their places of origin, magnified, distorted, idealized, and destabilized, came into contact with other sounds, some of recent origin, and resulted in a celebratory, menacing suite I titled Three City Blocks. The U.S. Air Force Band gave the premiere of Three City Blocks on today's date in 1993. And keeping in the spirit of the old days, when every major hotel could boast its own dance band, Harbison's Three City Blocks premiered at the Hilton Hotel in Fort Smith, Arkansas.

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1: 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My name is Aaron Mood. Happy to be here with you until 2 p.m. today. Coming up this hour, the overture to Beethoven's only ballet, Creatures of Prometheus, as well as a Norwegian rhapsody. But we begin, as we always do at this time on Sunday afternoons, with our featured Bach cantata of the week. In 1517, Martin Luther published his 95 Theses, criticisms of some of the theological positions of the medieval Catholic Church that would go on to spark the Protestant Reformation. But it was actually several years before that that he translated the seven penitential psalms. They came to be known as Luther's Bußpsalmen, and today we'll hear a quotation of one of those translations of Psalm 143. This cantata also includes allusions to Psalm 51 and Malachi chapter 3, verse 5, both of which are meditations on God's judgment. You'll hear suspensions and falling dissonant chords in this work that are to evoke the Christian sighing before the judgment of God. Alfred Dürer, Bach scholar, described this work as, quote, one of the most sublime descriptions of the soul in Baroque and Christian art.

This is Johann Sebastian Bach's cantata Herrge nicht ins Gericht mit deinem Knecht. Lord, do not pass judgment on your servant, BWV 105. Helmut Rilling conducts this performance of the Bach Collegium Stuttgart. Johann Sebastian Bach's cantata Herrge nicht ins Gericht mit deinem Knecht, BWV 105. Lord, do not pass judgment on your servant. Helmut Rilling conducted that performance of the Bach Collegium Stuttgart. My name is Aaron Mood. Happy to be here with you on Discover Classical 88.1, 89.1, and 89.9, and to bring you the sacred music of Johann Sebastian Bach every Sunday at 12:03. Johann Sebastian Bach, along with Johannes Brahms and this next composer, are known as the three Bs of classical music. The last composer would be Beethoven. We'll hear the overture to Beethoven's only ballet, Creatures of Prometheus. Monica Hugett leads this performance of the Hanover Band.

The overture to Beethoven's only ballet, Creatures of Prometheus. Monica Hewgett conducted the Hanover Band in that performance that was adopted from our library by Michael Bernert in honor of Ritter and Bonnie Werner. 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My name is Aaron Mood. It's always fun to be here with you on Sunday afternoons. I hope you're having a relaxing weekend. We're going to hear music next by a 19th century Norwegian composer. No, not Edvard Grieg, who was certainly the most famous Norwegian nationalist composer of the 19th century. But this music is by Johan Halvorsen, a contemporary of Grieg. In fact, he orchestrated some of Grieg's piano works, including a funeral march, which was ultimately played at Grieg's funeral. Today we'll hear Johan Halvorsen's Norwegian Rhapsody No. 1. Kirsten Andersen conducts the Bergen Philharmonic.

Johan Halvorsen's Norwegian Rhapsody No. 1. That performance was by the Bergen Philharmonic under the direction of Kirsten Andersen. You heard it here on Discover Classical, 88.1, 89.1, and 89.9. 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My name is Aaron Mood, and do stay with me into the 1 o'clock hour for music for violin and piano by Fritz Kreisler. We'll also hear music by flutist Johann Joachim Quantz. We'll end the noon hour with music by Josef Horowitz. It's a suite of music for brass ensemble in 5 movements, illustrating music from the theater hall and burlesque theater, as well as cabaret. We'll hear soubrette song, Trick Cyclist, Adagio Team, Soft Shoe Shuffle, and The Girls. This is Josef Horowitz's Music Hall Suite, performed by the Budapest Brass Quintet.

Josef Horowitz's Music Hall Suite, performed by the Budapest Brass Quintet. Thanks to Ken Willis for adopting that recording from our library. Good afternoon and happy Sunday to you. 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Hi, my name is Aaron Mood. Happy to be here with you until 2 o'clock today when you can hear Theme and Variations with Joe Law. Coming up in the 1 o'clock hour, music by flutist Johann Joachim Quantz. We'll also hear a symphony by classical composer Muzio Clementi. Right now, a work that was from a trio of pieces for violin and piano, known as the Old Viennese Dances by Fritz Kreisler. The three pieces are Love's Sorrow and Lovely Rosemary, and this piece, Love's Joy. Soloists Anna Kiko Myers and Sandra Rivers perform Fritz Kreisler's Love's Joy.

Fritz Kreisler's Love's Joy, performed by violinist Anikiko Myers and pianist Sandra Rivers. Thank you to Ann Balster for adopting that recording from our library here at Discover Classical, the Miami Valley's home for classical music. 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Good afternoon, my name is Aaron Mood, glad to have you along. We continue now with music by Josef Joachim Quantz. He was a Baroque composer, and much of his career was spent serving the court of Frederick the Great of Prussia. He was actually Frederick the Great's flute teacher. So unsurprisingly, today we'll hear music for the flute by Quantz. This is his Flute Concerto in C minor, performed by Jean-Pierre Rampal and the Orchestral Ensemble of Paris, led by Jean-Pierre Wallez.

Johann Joachim Quantz's Flute Concerto in C minor. That performance was by flutist Jean-Pierre Rampal and the Orchestral Ensemble of Paris led by Jean-Pierre Wallez. Hi, my name is Aaron Mood. Thanks for joining me here on Discover Classical 88.1, 89.1, and 89.9. 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Muzio Clementi was a classical composer important to us pianists. He helped develop the modern piano, as well as writing sonatas for the instrument and selling them across the continent of Europe. He also published music with his own publishing company. But today we'll hear music that's purely orchestral by Muzio Clementi, his Symphony No. 4 in D major, this performance by the Philharmonia Orchestra, led by Francesco Diavolos.

Muzio Clementi's Symphony No. 4 in D major. Francesco Diavolos conducted the Philharmonia Orchestra. 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My name is Aaron Mood. A pleasure to have you along with me on this Sunday afternoon. I'm here until the top of the hour, when you can hear Theme and Variations with Joe Law. We'll end this afternoon's program with a fantasy piece from the Opus 12 set of piano miniatures by Robert Schumann. This is the eighth one, the end of the song. It juxtaposes two events in one's life that feature church bells. We'll hear a combination of wedding bells and funeral bells. This is Robert Schumann's End of the Song in F major, Opus 12, number 8, one of his fantasy pieces. This performance by pianist Vladimir Ashkenazy.

0: Robert Schumann's The End of the Song, one of his fantasy pieces from Opus 12. We heard that performance by pianist Vladimir Ashkenazy. Thank you to Jerome and Carol Bowman for adopting that recording from our library here at listener-supported Discover Classical. My name is Aaron Moot, and I've enjoyed spending my Sunday with you. I'll be back next Saturday at noon until 6 p.m. Right now, it's time for Theme and Variations with Joe Law. 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

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I'm Joe Law, your host for Theme and Variations. Some composers are so famous for a single piece of music that it's rare to hear anything else by that composer. Today, though, you're going to get to sample some other music by six such composers. To begin, here's music by Johann Christoph Pachelbel. Born in 1653, he was mostly forgotten in the 20th century, but that changed around 50 years ago when Jean-François Payard recorded a highly romanticized version of Pachelbel's hypnotic Canon in D. Then, when that recording was used on the soundtrack of Ordinary People, the canon suddenly was everywhere. But Pachelbel wrote a good deal of other music, and today you're going to hear one of his sacred works, a Magnificat in C. It's scored for a very festive ensemble, including four trumpets. The singers are divided into two five-part groups, heard separately and together. Pachelbel's music is performed by a chorus called La Cappella Ducale, and the orchestra is Musica Fiata. They're all conducted by Roland Wilson.

One of Johann Pachelbel's 13 settings of the Magnificat, that one in C major, one of his 4 Magnificats in that key. La Cappella Ducale and Musica Fiata were conducted by Roland Wilson. You're listening to Discover Classical, where Pachelbel's music opened today's Theme and Variations exploration of other music by composers famous for a single work. Hugo Alfvén is known almost exclusively for his first Swedish Rhapsody. He wrote a lot of other music, including 2 more Swedish Rhapsodies, several concert overtures, some large-scale cantatas, and 5 symphonies. This is a very late work, dating from the end of his life. In 1956, choreographer Ivo Kramer wanted to produce a ballet to honor Alfvén's upcoming 85th birthday the following spring. He thought the parable of the prodigal son would make a good subject and took the idea to the composer. Alfvén liked it, but he was afraid he wouldn't be able to complete so large a project. It was decided that he would use folk melodies and music drawn from his earlier works. Alfvén set to work, and the ballet was premiered very successfully on the 27th of April, 1957, just a few days before that landmark birthday. Not long after that, Alfvén created this 7-movement suite from the score. It's played by the Royal Stockholm Philharmonic Orchestra, Nimi Järvi conducting.

Niemi Järvi led the Royal Stockholm Philharmonic Orchestra in a suite from Hugo Alfvén's ballet, The Prodigal Son. This is Discover Classical, and I'm Joe Law, your host for Theme and Variations. Today's program is bringing you music by composers best known for just one piece of music, in that case Alfvén's first Swedish Rhapsody. And it's a first rhapsody that made the next composer famous as well. George Enescu's Romanian Rhapsody No. 1 dates from 1901, the year he turned 20, and it overshadowed everything he wrote after that. And he did write a good deal. 5 symphonies and other orchestral works, sonatas for violin and for cello and other chamber music, and an opera. You're going to hear a symphonic poem called Isis. Isis is not only the name of the Egyptian goddess of love, magic, and the dead, but it was also the pet name Enescu gave Maruko Katutsini, whom he married in 1939. Enescu began composing Isis in 1927, but never completed it. This performing version was created in the 1990s by Pascal Bentoniu. It's scored for large orchestra and wordless women's chorus. Enescu's music is performed by members of the NDR Chorus and German Radio Philharmonic Saarbrücken Kaiserlautern, conducted by Peter Rutzika.

Isis, a tone poem for orchestra and wordless women's chorus by George Enescu. It was performed by members of the NDR Chorus and German Radio Philharmonic Saarbrücken Kaiserlautern, conducted by Peter Ruzicka. That late romantic work was featured on today's Theme and Variation sampling of less familiar music by composers famous for a single work. 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The fame of German composer Engelbert Humperdinck rests almost entirely on his fairy tale opera Hansel and Gretel, and it certainly deserves its fame. However, Humperdinck did write 10 stage works altogether, including incidental music for plays. Today you'll hear some of the music Humperdinck composed for a 1905 German language production of The Merchant of Venice. As you probably remember, the play revolves around the situation of Bassanio, a poor Venetian nobleman who needs money to woo the beautiful heiress Portia. He turns to his friend Antonio for a loan, but Antonio's funds are all tied up in his merchant fleet. So Antonio goes to the moneylender Shylock, rashly agreeing to give up a pound of flesh if he can't repay the debt. Predictably, things go wrong, but equally predictably, turn out well in the end. The musical selections you'll hear open with a barcarolle that establishes the scene as being in Venice, and it's sung in Italian, by the way. That's followed by a musical portrait of Portia, and then a sarabande. Next, you'll hear fanfares and entrance music heralding the arrival of Portia's other suitors. To win her hand, the successful suitor must select the chest that contains her portrait, and that contest is accompanied by a song, which provides Bassanio with a very strong hint as to which chest he should choose. The final music accompanies a love scene. Humperdinck's score is performed by tenor Harry van der Plas, soprano Andrea Chudak, and contralto Ruxandra van der Plas-Voda. The orchestra and chorus of Mamo Opera are conducted by Dario Salvi.

Engelbert Humperdinck's incidental music for a 1905 production of The Merchant of Venice. The vocal soloists were Harry van der Plas, soprano Andrea Chudak, and contralto Ruxandra van der Plas-Voda. The orchestra and chorus of the Malmö Opera were conducted by Dario Salvi. Humperdinck is known almost exclusively for his fairy tale opera Hansel and Gretel, but that incidental music was featured on today's Theme and Variations program, exploring lesser-known music by composers famous for a single work. You're listening to Discover Classical, Dayton's full-time classical music station, and I'm your host, Joe Law. It probably is more accurate to say that the next composer, Amilcare Ponchielli, is remembered for a small part of a much larger work, his opera La Gioconda. It's a very good opera, but it's seldom heard because it calls for at least four powerhouse singers, spectacular stage effects, a large orchestra and chorus, and dancers. It's the dance music, called The Dance of the Hours, that continues to be a concert favorite. Ponchielli wrote a good deal of other music as well, primarily operas, 10 in all, but there was a fair amount of instrumental music too. In addition to composing, Ponchielli was also the conductor of the civic bands of Piacenza and Cremona. It was for Cremona that he composed this concerto for trumpet and band in 1866. It's quite a display piece for the soloist, who is in this case Andrea Del Ira. You'll also hear the Banda Musicale Aeronautica Militare, conducted by Patrizio Esposito.

the Concerto for Trumpet and Band by Amilcare Ponchielli, with soloist Andrea Del Ira, and the Banda Musicale Aeronautica Militare, conducted by Patrizio Esposito. Ponchielli is best known for a single work, really a single part of a single work, the ballet from La Gioconda. You heard that other music by Ponchielli on today's Theme and Variations tribute to composers best known for just one piece of music. This is Discover Classical, and I'm Joe Law, your host. One of my favorite moments in Walt Disney's Fantasia is the sequence that uses Ponchielli's most famous music with dancing hippos and crocodiles. And thanks to that same movie, just about everyone is familiar with The Sorcerer's Apprentice. Even before Mickey Mouse took to the screen, though, that orchestral showpiece had already eclipsed all the other music by Paul Dukas. One reason so little of his music is known is that, well, there's so little of it. He was highly critical of his own work, allowing only 14 pieces to be published. Besides that famous orchestral tone poem, there's an opera, a ballet, a symphony, two large-scale piano works, and three concert overtures that were composed while he was still a student at the conservatory. All three overtures took a play as a starting point: Corneille's Polyeucte, Shakespeare's King Lear, and Goethe's Götz von Berlichingen. You'll hear the last of these, composed in 1884 when Dukas was 19. The subject comes from Goethe's play about the 16th century knight known as Götz von Berlichingen with the Iron Hand, because his right arm had been shot off by cannon fire and replaced by a metal one. Götz was famous for his part in the German Peasants' Revolt of 1525, when he led a rebellion against the Holy Roman Empire. The overture doesn't follow the action of Goethe's drama, but gives a more generalized musical portrait of a heroic knight. Given that the music is by a French composer and based on a German play, it seems appropriate to hear French conductor Fabrice Ballon lead a German orchestra, the Württemberg Philharmonic, Reutlingen.

Fabrice Bollon conducted the Württemberg Philharmonic Reutlingen in a concert overture called Goethe's Sterblichen. The composer was Paul Dukas. And that early work concludes today's sampling of other music by composers known for a single piece. 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I'm your host, Joe Law, and I hope you can join me again next week for another theme and variations here on Discover Classical.

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3: Francisco Guerrero was one of the big three Spanish composers of the Renaissance, whose music was published all over Europe. He also traveled extensively and wrote a memoir of his pilgrimage to the Holy Land. On today's edition of Early Music Now, we'll hear songs, motets, and a mass by Guerrero, performed by Ensemble La Sestina. I'm Sarah Schneider. Thanks for tuning in. Francisco Guerrero was born in Seville in October of 1528 and initially studied music with his older brother Pedro. He also taught himself several instruments, including vihuela, harp, cornetto, and organ. Francisco Guerrero was a singer at the cathedral in his hometown for a few years, and then at the age of 17, he was given the job of chapel master at the cathedral in Jaén, on the recommendation of Cristóbal de Morales. During the 1550s, his career really took off, and his music was being published as far away as Venice and Leuven. He presented a volume of his music to Emperor Charles V, who was then living in retirement at Yuste. Guerrero's motet Ave Virgo Sanctissima was first published in 1566. This piece, written in strict canon, became so popular that it was considered the quintessential Marian motet. Let's hear it now, performed by members of Rias Chamber Choir.

We heard Ave Virgo Sanctissima by Francisco Guerrero, performed by Rias Chamber Choir. Next, we'll hear some spiritual songs by Guerrero from his collection, Canciones y Vianescas Espirituales, published in Venice in 1589. These pieces would have been performed in a liturgical setting, perhaps as part of private worship services. Some pieces, like Vana Speranza, or Vain Hope, include some very expressive harmonies that anticipate the sounds of the Baroque. We'll hear members of Ensemble La Sestina.

A set of spiritual songs by Francisco Guerrero from a recording called The Angel's Voice, featuring Ensemble La Sestina, here on Early Music Now. Guerrero's music remained popular in churches and cathedrals in Spain and the Americas for more than two centuries after his death in 1599. His harmonies were ahead of his time. His Magnificat Secundi Toni was mistaken for an 18th century work when it was published, after being copied from an anonymous source from Lima Cathedral. Let's hear some motets that were published in Guerrero's hometown of Seville in 1555, when the composer was still in his 20s. I'll start this set with Gabriel Arcangelus, performed by Ensemble La Sestina.

0: We heard some motets by Francisco Guerrero, including Virgo Prudentissima and Sancta et Immaculata, performed by Ensemble La Sestina, here on Early Music Now. I'm Sarah Schneider, very glad to have you along today.
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Francisco Guerrero evidently had a taste for adventure. On August 14, 1588, he left Venice for the Holy Land, visiting Zakynthos, Jaffa, Jerusalem, Bethlehem, and Damascus before returning to Venice in January of 1589. He prepared some music for publication, then set off for Marseille via Genoa, and there he ran into some trouble. He was held for ransom by pirates and must have been able to get out of the situation safely because he made it back home and was back at work in early August 1589. He later published a popular book about his journey to the Holy Land, stating that he longed to return there, especially when writing music for Christmas Mass. Let's hear selections from Guerrero's Missa Lomarmé, performed by Ensemble La Sestina.

We're listening to Misa Lomarme by Francisco Guerrero, performed by Ensemble La Sestina, here on Early Music Now. This mass is based on an anonymous medieval song that inspired over 40 mass settings between about 1450 and the end of the 17th century. The one by Guerrero we're listening to was inspired by the work of his teacher Morales, and probably dates from rather early in Guerrero's career. Here's more from Misa Lomarme by Francisco Guerrero, performed by Ensemble La Sestina.

From a CD called The Angel's Voice, with motets and sacred songs by Francisco Guerrero, we heard his Missa Lomarme, performed by Ensemble La Sestina, a group based in Switzerland and directed by Adriano Giardina. Early Music Now is distributed by the WFMT Radio Network Chicago and is produced in the studios of KMFA in Austin, Texas. I'm Sarah Schneider, so glad you are able to join me today, and until next time.

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3: 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From the studios of All Classical Radio in Portland, Oregon, this is The Score, now celebrating 20 years of music in the movies. I'm Edmund Stone. The portmanteau of frenemy goes back to the 19th century. The word is simply a conjunction of friend and enemy. The term covers a broad range of, usually but not always, toxic relationships that disguise themselves as friendships. And they're everywhere. Today on The Score, we're looking at some cinematic frenemies and how the movies portray them. Join me for music for Woody and Buzz Lightyear of Toy Story, and Regina George and Katie Heron of Mean Girls, and more. Pete Maverick Mitchell and Tom Iceman Kazansky are the ultimate frenemies. Their opposing personality types constantly clash, but when the chips are down, they serve as each other's greatest professional advocates and personal allies. Their relationship starts out as fiercely competitive. Both want to be the best of the best. One flies by the seat of his pants, the other is strictly by the book. The chemistry between them is apparent from the very beginning, and over the course of two movies, separated by 36 years, the backstory shows that they become stalwart friends, covering each other both in the air and in their personal lives. In both Top Gun from 1986 and Top Gun Maverick from 2022, this is the music of that relationship, the Top Gun anthem. Harold Faltermeyer wrote the iconic score with Steve Stevens on lead electric guitar. The theme was echoed by Lorne Balfe in the 2022 film.

That was Harold Faltermeyer's original anthem from Top Gun 1986. The swaggering, driving synthesizer blends with soaring electric guitar riffs to capture the thrill of aerial combat. The melody is uplifting and triumphant, as ultimately Ice and Mav are. In 2022's Top Gun Maverick, the two are reunited. As they say their final goodbyes, Iceman asks, "Who's the better pilot, you or me?" Maverick sidesteps the question with a smile, saying, "This is a nice moment. Let's not ruin it." Rivals to the end, friends to the end. Frenemies forever. They are the best of pals. They are the worst of pals. In the Star Trek universe, Spock and McCoy represent the classic enemies to friends duo. Their relationship serves as the philosophical heart of every television episode and big screen film. As the stoic Vulcan and the fiery human, they bicker constantly, yet share a profound unspoken respect and deep affection that proves logic and emotion can complement one another, even if the characters refuse to do so. In the 2016 film Star Trek Beyond, set in the Kelvin timeline, Spock and McCoy continue to exchange barbs, regardless of the circumstances. When the Enterprise is attacked and her crew abducted to an unknown location, Spock advises that they set the sensors to detect a Vulcan mineral with a highly unusual radioactive signature that is in a necklace he had given to Lieutenant Uhura. When McCoy hears that, he blurts out, "You gave your girlfriend radioactive jewelry?" Spock replies that its signature makes it easy to locate, to which McCoy quips, "You gave your girlfriend a tracking device?" Spock is nonplussed. Michael Giacchino, a lifelong Star Trek fan, wrote this piece, A Lesson in Vulcan Mineralogy, for the scene depicting the repartee between the frenemies.

That was Michael Giacchino's A Lesson in Vulcan Mineralogy, written for a scene in 2016's Star Trek Beyond, where Spock and McCoy spar under the most dire of situations. In the original series, their zinging banter was so popular it was given its own incidental music. The humorous cue, usually associated with Spock's scientific detachment and McCoy's emotional outbursts, was a quirky staccato on bassoon. Now let's take a look at frenemies in another universe, the Marvel Cinematic Universe. The X-Men franchise pits former friends against one another. Charles Xavier and Eric Lenscher go back a long way. The backstory of the pair is told in 2011's X-Men First Class. Both being mutants, they bonded as children. As the distrust of mutants grew around the world, the two developed radically different views of how mutants should live amongst normal humans. Professor X felt they could and should coexist. Magneto felt humans hated and feared mutants. Therefore, mutants should rule over humans before they were hunted down and destroyed. The film shows the arc of the relationship, from close childhood friends to partners and ultimately rivals. Yet through it all, they respected each other. Henry Jackman wrote the score for the origin story of Professor X and Magneto.

some of Henry Jackman's music to X-Men First Class from 2011. The relationship between Charles Xavier, Professor X, and Eric Lensher, Magneto, is one of the longest in comic book history. The lifelong best friends are ideological opposites, but their bond combines brotherhood, rivalry, and immense mutual respect. There are other kinds of frenemies as well. These are the type that pretend to be a friend while demeaning or even betraying someone behind their back. Regina George and Katie Heron from 2004's Mean Girls are a classic example of a toxic friendship. Regina, the undisputed Queen Bee of North Shore High School, assimilates new kid in town, Katie, into her clique, the Plastics. It's a story of manipulation where the predator eventually becomes the prey. The Mean Girls are forced to reevaluate their ideas of identity, power, and, ultimately, their relationship with one another. The original score was never released, but here's a little from one of the songs used in the film.

Little from Psyche Rock by Pierre Henry, used in the 2004 film Mean Girls. The movie resonated with audiences and became one of the most popular films of the year. The relationship between frenemies Regina and Katie transitions from a calculated scheme into a complex, toxic friendship, and finally to a respectful, mutual truce. Today on The Score, we're taking a look and a listen to films about frenemies. The Fast and Furious franchise has their own pair of frenemies, Dominic Toretto and Luke Hobbs. The two male alphas meet and clash in Fast Five from 2011. Their relationship evolves from a brutal cat-and-mouse manhunt to a deep but begrudging mutual respect. The soundtrack features Latin anthems, Brazilian flavor, and high-energy rap. Brian Tyler composed an adrenaline-fueled orchestral and electronic score using heavy drums, electric guitars, and strings. Let's hear some of that now.

That was from Brian Tyler's High Octane score from 2011's Fast Five. Dom and Hobbs are the ultimate reflection of each other, law versus outlaw, but sharing the same moral compass. These cinematic frenemies alternate between being bitter rivals and unstoppable brothers. Middle Earth has its share of frenemy rivalries too. In 2001's Lord of the Rings, the feuding between Legolas and Gimli carry 3,000 years of bad blood between elves and dwarves. When they join the Council of Elrond and become part of the Fellowship of the Ring, they are openly hostile toward each other. Yet they are both willing to die to protect Frodo and the Ring. That is, if they don't kill each other first. Howard Shore wrote the original score.

Music from Howard Shore's extraordinary score to The Lord of the Rings, The Fellowship of the Ring from 2001. The ancient feud between elves and dwarfs is at the heart of the rivalry between Legolas and Gimli. But in working and fighting side by side to save Middle-earth, they become genuine friends. Although they never lose their fondness for verbally sparring with one another. Still to come on this episode of The Score, more movie examples of frenemies, including Louis and Rick in Casablanca, Woody and Buzz Lightyear in Toy Story, and Glinda and Elphaba in Wicked. I hope you're enjoying this program. If you are, then please like and share it on your favorite social media. You can also reach me directly at Edmund, that's E-D-M-U-N-D, at thescore.org. I'd love to hear from you. 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

What do you get when you get a grouchy green ogre in a swamp filled with fairy tale characters and a wise cracking donkey? You get Shrek from 2001. The pair's classic grumpy and sunshine dynamic forms the emotional core of the Shrek franchise. What starts out as highly reluctant traveling companions grows into a fiercely loyal friendship who both accept and constantly complain about each other's flaws. Together, they fight dragons. Okay, one marries the dragon later in the series. Save the kingdom of Far, Far Away. Topple the evil Lord Farquaad and bring happiness ever after. Let's take a listen to cues crafted by Harry Gregson-Williams and John Powell, Donkey Meets Shrek and Fairy Tale, from Shrek in 2001.

That was Donkey Meets Shrek and Fairy Tale from 2001's Shrek. Originally, the pair bond over a shared sense of being outcasts, misunderstood or feared by their admittedly bizarre society. The unlikely duo get along with each other because their personalities perfectly complement each other. Donkey's persistent loyalty breaks through the ogre's emotional walls, giving him the friendship that Shrek secretly craves. Audiences found them eminently relatable. The film made history by winning the very first Academy Award for Best Animated Feature. They say opposites attract. In the 1991 action crime film Point Break, Law vs. Outlaw appears again, this time developing into both a rivalry and an intense mentor-mentee relationship. FBI agent Johnny Utah is assigned to uncover the identity of a group of bank robbers headed by Bodie. Bodie is an adrenaline-fueled guru who introduces the rigid Utah into the intoxicating world of extreme surfing and skydiving. The game of cat and mouse oscillates between rivalry and something bordering a doomed bromance. Mark Isham wrote the score,

some of Mark Isham's high-energy score to Point Break from 1991. The relationship between frenemies, Utah, played by Keanu Reeves, and Bodhi, portrayed by Patrick Swayze, is complex and intense. The characters and actors have phenomenal chemistry and the mutual respect they develop for each other, despite the violent clashing of ideals, anchors the film. Rivals at first, friends to the last. That's one way to describe frenemies Woody and Buzz Lightyear from the Toy Story franchise. Beloved Woody, a cowboy that sends out one-liners when you pull his string, is the undisputed favorite in the toy box. When a flying, laser beam-firing action figure becomes a birthday gift, all bets are off. Jealousy and rivalry eventually turn into friendship. But since 1995, the Pixar pals have been sparring with each other almost as often as they save each other. Randy Newman's score was nominated for an Oscar, and it stole millions of hearts along the way. The trademark song, "You Got a Friend in Me," is one of the happiest songs ever to come out of Hollywood. Feel free to sing along if you like. It's fun.

0: Randy Newman's delightful You've Got a Friend in Me from the original 1995 Toy Story movie. The first feature-length animated film has spun off four sequels now, and Buzz and Woody are still as feisty of frenemies as ever. I'm Edmund Stone, creator, host and producer of The Score. Today we are looking at films that feature frenemies. A frenemy usually doesn't have your best interests at heart, but that doesn't mean they don't have a heart, even though it may be somewhat encased in emotional concrete. That's the case with Louis Renault and Rick Blaine of Casablanca fame. Set against the backdrop of war-torn Europe, the two men are opposites and rivals, but thrown into the same desperate situation. Renault is stationed at the French garrison in Morocco, and openly admits he follows whatever politics are the prevailing wind. Rick is a hard-boiled businessman who doesn't stick his neck out for anybody and watches World War II unfold from the comfort of his club. When Ilsa, the love of his life, travels with her husband, the man who is single-handedly trying to turn the tide of the war away from the Germans, Rick ultimately re-engages in the fight he left years ago. In the famous climax of 1942's Casablanca, Louis and Rick set aside their differences to make a difference in the world. Let's hear some of that scene now, featuring dialogue from Humphrey Bogart, Claude Rains, and Conrad Veidt, with music by Max Steiner.
1: What was the meaning of that phone call? Victor Laszlo is on that plane. Why do you stand here? Why don't you stop him?
2: Ask Monsieur Rick.
1: Get away from that phone. I would advise you not to interfere.
2: I was willing to shoot Captain Renault, and I'm willing to shoot you.
1: Hello.
2: Put that phone down.
1: Get me the radio tower.
2: Put it down.

0: might be a good idea for you to disappear from Casablanca for a while. There's a free French garrison over at Brazzaville. I could be induced to arrange a passage.
1: My letter of transit? I could use a trip. But it doesn't make any difference about our bet. You still owe me 10,000 francs.
0: And that 10,000 francs should pay our expenses.
1: Our expenses?
0: Mm-hmm.
1: Louis, I think this is the beginning of a beautiful friendship.

some of the stirring dialogue between Humphrey Bogart as Rick Blaine, Claude Rains as Louis Renault, and Conrad Veidt as Major Strasser. The music was composed and conducted by Max Steiner from 1942's Casablanca. The characters of Rick Blaine and Louis Renault still define a type of frenemy more than 80 years later. Frenemies often behave in ways that real friends wouldn't or shouldn't. They undermine, manipulate, gaslight, or say mean things behind one's back, all under a superficial glaze of friendship. Now, if you add to that setup a fluffy pink gown, a magic wand, and a giant bubble that transports you wherever you want to go, you get something like Glinda from Wizard of Oz fame. The update on the classic L. Frank Baum story swept the stage in the new musical, which was turned into a visually stunning film in 2024. Glinda apparently has it all. Looks, popularity, all pink wardrobe, and a posh family to turn to. Elphaba is green, takes care of her wheelchair-bound sister, wears perpetual black, and wonders where the green came from. But she does have enormous magical powers, and she's not afraid to use them. Glinda and Elphaba end up as roommates. Glinda pretends to befriend her green roomie, but the relationship is toxic. Despite it all, Elphaba won't be kept down by Glinda's scheming and defies convention, as well as gravity. Stephen Schwartz wrote the music and lyrics for the song Defying Gravity, performed here as it was in the film by Cynthia Erivo and Ariana Grande.

0: That was Cynthia Erivo and Ariana Grande performing Stephen Schwartz's Defying Gravity from the 2024 film version of the musical Wicked. Linda is a classic example of a frenemy. With friends like that, you don't need enemies. Frenemies are a favourite Hollywood trope, and they exist in the real world as well. Sometimes they are bitter rivals who become friends. Other times they are besties sparring with each other. Movies about frenemies are fun to watch because they explore the tension of high-stakes, love-hate relationships. Through it all, you get all the comfort of a friendship with the exciting reality of a villain story and some really snappy banter along the way. The Score is a production of All Classical Radio in Portland, Oregon. 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The Score's executive producer is Fred Child. Production assistance is provided by Warren Black, Dylan Bodnarik, and Todd Dolanik. For more information about our show, visit us at thescore.org. And don't forget to follow us on your favorite social media. I'm your producer and host, Edmund Stone. Let's do this again soon. 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
4: 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I'm your host and guide, Keith Brown. Thanks for going on this adventure with me. The fantasy epic Elden Ring is massive in every way, from its sprawling world overflowing with detail to the dark grandeur of its original soundtrack. I'm Keith Brown, inviting you to come along on a musical journey through Elden Ring. Stay with me.

Far to the north of the Lands Between, in which Elden Ring is set, is a gargantuan tree whose canopy is full of foes. The tree is named for Miquella, a powerful being who was cursed to remain forever young. Here's the theme for Miquella's Halic Tree.

Music for the formidable castle called Elfail, which is located within the immense tree called Miquella's Hallock Tree, whose theme we heard before that. Both are selections by Tai Tomisawa. Later on the show, we'll explore more of Elden Ring's many locations through their music. Stay tuned.

You're listening to Gameplay. I'm Keith Brown, your host. Glad to have you with me as we take a tour through the huge world of Elden Ring with music as our guide. Elden Ring's story begins after the titular ring has been destroyed and its shards scattered across the world known as the Lands Between. The player takes the role of a Tarnished, an exile from these lands who has been called back to restore the Elden Ring to power and become the Elden Lord. We'll now let themes by Tsukasa Saito and Shoei Miyazawa set the stage as the adventure begins and players customize their characters.

This is Gameplay. We heard music by Shoei Miyazawa and Tsukasa Saito from the original soundtrack to Elden Ring. Author George R.R. Martin, known for fantasy juggernaut Game of Thrones, wrote the backstory for the world of Elden Ring. Development company From Software brought on 5 different composers for the game's original soundtrack, which combines orchestra and choir to bring the melancholy beauty of the world to life. Now that the player's character is customized, it's time to set out on our musical journey through the lands between, beginning with the royal capital city of Laendel.

Good thing we were on our guard, as our exploration was interrupted by a formidable foe. We heard music by Yuka Kitamura from the soundtrack to Elden Ring. You're listening to Gameplay, and I'm Keith Brown. Pleased to have you with me as we explore this rich original score. Elden Ring's development studio, From Software, is partly known for its unforgettable monster designs. Next, we'll go toe-to-toe with a few of Elden Ring's bosses, starting with Yoshimikudo's music for a massive four-winged black dragon.

We heard battle music from the original soundtrack to Elden Ring, composed by Yuka Kitamura, Tai Tomisawa, and Yoshimi Kudo. This is Gameplay, and this episode is devoted to this 2022 score. Next, we'll hear two vocal selections from Elden Ring's varied soundtrack. First is a mournful verse sung in Latin by a harpy, an unsettling hybrid creature that's a cross between a human and a bat. Then a chant-like song which is heard in the halls of Redmayne Castle.

Music from Elden Ring. We heard two vocal selections composed by Tsukasa Saito from the original score. Hi, I'm Keith Brown, your gameplay host. Thanks for joining me for this week's exploration of this soundtrack. As the journey across the world of Elden Ring progresses, many hidden places underneath the surface are revealed, full of dark denizens and untold treasures for those tarnished who are brave enough. Here are selections of ambient music which might be heard when exploring the

After a time under the surface, the player emerged for a quiet moment to take in the vastness of the Altus Plateau. That was music by Shoei Miyazawa and Yuka Kitamura from the original soundtrack to Elden Ring. You're listening to Gameplay, and this week we're taking a musical tour of this vast 2022 dark fantasy title. Our look at Elden Ring concludes with thrilling battle themes for two epic boss confrontations. First, it's a tangle with towering demigod Mog, Lord of Blood, and after that, the final battle, a theme which contains a stirring reprise of the game's main theme.

Epic battle themes by Tsukasa Saito and Shoei Miyazawa from the original soundtrack to Elden Ring. That concludes our look at this huge original score. I hope you enjoyed this musical tour of a truly memorable video game world.

0: 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Special thanks to Michael Culler for engineering assistance. Amanda Sewell is IPR's music director. I'm Keith Brown, host and executive producer. So long, until our next adventure.
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3: I'm Michael Campion. Welcome to American Landscapes. This week, a selection of concertos for various instruments by American composers. The Variations on I Got Rhythm by George Gershwin was written in 1933 and 34. He dedicated the piece to his brother Ira. He used the melody of his hit song I Got Rhythm from the musical Girl Crazy as the basis of the piece. It was composed during a three-week vacation in Palm Springs, and he finished it on January 6, 1934 in New York. It was premiered in Boston on January 14th, conducted by Charles Previn. Gershwin, of course, was the pianist. Here's George Gershwin himself from a 1934 radio broadcast talking about the work.
4: This is George Gershwin speaking. Tonight I'm going to play you my latest composition, which I wrote a few months ago down in Palm Beach, Florida. This is a composition in the form of variations on a tune, and the tune is I Got Rhythm. I think you might be interested to hear about a few of the variations we're going to play. After an introduction by the orchestra, the piano plays the theme rather simply. Like that. The first variation is a very complicated rhythmic pattern played by the piano while the orchestra takes the theme. Against that, the orchestra fits in the tune. The next variation is in waltz time, and the third is a Chinese variation in which I imitate Chinese flutes played out of tune, as they always are, like this. Next, the piano plays the rhythmic variation in which the left hand plays the melody upside down, while the right plays it straight on the theory that you shouldn't let one hand know what the other is doing, like this. Then comes the finale. Now, after all this information about variations on I Got Rhythm, how about hearing it?

Variations on I Got Rhythm by George Gershwin. William Tritt was the pianist with the Cincinnati Pops Orchestra, conducted by Eric Kunzel. Trumpeter Paul Nebe commissioned the trumpet concerto from composer Walter Ross in 2004. Ross wrote, "When Paul Nebe asked me to write him a concerto, I accepted immediately because I had heard him perform on many occasions and was impressed with his technique and quality of tone. I wanted to address these aspects of his musicianship in my concerto. The first movement is rather aggressive in character. It's in the Aeolian mode and has a diverse percussion section enlarged by a piano." Here's the first movement of the trumpet concerto by Walter Ross. Paul Nebe is the trumpeter, with Stephen White conducting the State Philharmonic of Košice.

The first movement from the Trumpet Concerto by Walter Ross. Paul Niebi was the trumpeter, with the State Philharmonic Košice conducted by Stephen White. This is American Landscapes, and you're listening to a selection of concerti for various instruments by American composers this week. Elmer Bernstein described the creation of his guitar concerto. The guitar is an instrument that lives happily in the diatonic world, a world in which I'm most comfortable. I've made no attempt to force the instrument into what I consider to be unnatural harmonic territory, and have instead elected to let the guitar sing comfortably and joyously where it feels most natural. The entire process of the creation was worked through with Christopher Parkening. The concerto was in three movements. The beginning of the first movement is based completely on the notes of the open strings of the guitar and is energetic in character. This is the first movement of the Guitar Concerto by Elmer Bernstein. Christopher Parkening is the guitarist with the London Symphony Orchestra, conducted by the composer.

0: The first movement from the Guitar Concerto by Elmer Bernstein. Christopher Parkening was the guitarist with the London Symphony Orchestra, conducted by the composer. I'm Michael Campy, and you're listening to American Landscapes. This week, a selection of concerti for various instruments by American composers.
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0: I'm Michael Campion, and on American Landscapes this week, a selection of concerti for various instruments by American composers. George Frederick MacKay wrote his violin concerto in 1941 and entered it in the newly established Yasha Heifetz Violin Concerto Competition. Although Yasha Heifetz praised it for its wonderful musicality and incredible virtuosic violin part, it didn't win the competition, but got an honorable mention. This experience, though, did help the composer's career. Let's hear the incredibly beautiful second movement. This is the Violin Concerto by George Frederick MacKay. And in this performance, the violinist is Brian Reagan with the National Radio Symphony Orchestra of Ukraine, conducted by John McLaughlin Williams.

The second movement from the Violin Concerto by George Frederick McKay. Brian Reagan was the violinist with the National Radio Symphony Orchestra of Ukraine, conducted by John McLaughlin Williams on American Landscapes in a selection of concertos for various instruments by American composers. Clarinetist and bandleader Artie Shaw is considered one of the greatest improvisers of all time. His big band in the 30s and 40s was one of the most successful of the era, but Shaw felt compelled to do something to get his band taken more seriously. An incredible musician, like Woody Herman and Benny Goodman, he commissioned several American composers to write works for him. But the most famous work for Shaw is the concerto that he wrote himself. Although it doesn't conform to any particular classical concerto form, it really has withstood the test of time. It was originally written to be played in the 1940 film Second Chorus with Fred Astaire and Burgess Meredith. When he first recorded it, Shaw completely improvised his clarinet part and included two short sections for the band so that it wouldn't be one long, unbroken clarinet solo. According to Shaw, the piece is a pastiche thrown together out of some boogie-woogie tunes, clarinet over tom-tom interludes, and a commonplace riff built up towards the end, all encased in opening and closing virtuoso cadenzas for the leader's clarinet. This is the Clarinet Concerto by Artie Shaw. Sharon Kamm is the soloist, with the London Symphony Orchestra conducted by Gregor Bühl.

The Concerto for Clarinet by Artie Shaw. In that performance, Sharon Kamm was the soloist, with Gregor Bühl conducting the London Symphony Orchestra on American Landscapes. I'm Michael Campion, and this week we've been listening to Concerti for Various Instruments by American composers. Thanks for joining me. The story of Edward McDowell's first piano concerto is really great. McDowell was in Germany studying with Joachim Raff. Raff asked McDowell one day what work he had in hand that he could show him. McDowell was kind of in awe of Raff, and without really thinking, he kind of blurted out, I'm working on a piano concerto. As a matter of fact, he wasn't working on a piano concerto. I hadn't even thought of it. Didn't have a single note written down. Raff asked him to bring the work to him the following Sunday so that they could go over it together. Well, by the following Sunday, McDowell had just managed to write the first movement, so he put Raff off almost a couple of more weeks until he could finish all three movements of the concerto. Well, when Raff finally looked at the piano concerto, he was so overwhelmed with it and so delighted with the results that he suggested to his pupil, let's go to Weimar. You can play it for Franz Liszt. We can imagine how McDowell felt at that, but as a matter of fact, he did go to Weimar and he did play it for Franz Liszt and got some very good comments and some very good constructive criticism on the work. Although this is technically a student piece, McDowell's piano concerto was inspired and it's full of passion and wonderful music. Here's the third movement performed by pianist Donna Amato with the London Philharmonic Orchestra conducted by Paul Freeman.

0: The third movement from the Piano Concerto No. 1 by Edward McDowell. Donna Amato was the pianist, with Paul Freeman conducting the London Philharmonic Orchestra on American Landscapes this week. We've been listening to a selection of concerti for various instruments by American composers. I sure hope you've enjoyed it. I'm Michael Campion, and I thank you so much for being with me. Please join me next week at this same time for more of the best in American music.
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3: 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I'm Brian Stambaugh. 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